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Caribbean girl, me know for tick, me know for top, yeah. Man, I watch my body like say them, I watch a match, yeah.

0: Remix,
1: yeah, remix, nigga.
0: I'ma show you nigga how to make a remix.
1: Yeah,
0: came up out of nowhere, ain't see it. All that other shit dropping, you can keep it. You know, baby, make the bad bitch pop that, throw that up around like it's the freak.
1: Nigga. Okay,
0: push me to the wall, get the pulling down my drawers. Hands up in the M, playing defense.
1: Yeah,
0: a couple years straight, nigga. Thought that was it. Ain't no fool. Wait, no, I brought back a hit. I had took it with me, but spent a little time. She got hers, I got mine, then I brought back this beat. If you nigga blame me, I brought back a chain and some money, a purse. I just brought back some dude. Cut a hoe off, I was feeling it.
1: Yup,
0: take him back over like give me
2: it. PDP money, what it do?
3: Hey, it's the legendary DJ Screen talking to you. Hey, you need to understand the Carolina boss, DJ P Money, is taking it to the streets right now. DJ P Money, bring that back from the top, man. It's time to go crazy.

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You see what's going on right now? This that brand new Young Jack right now. Young Jack, what it is right now? It's the Believe Radio Show. Yep. Turn the radios up right now. Georgetown just checked in too, baby.

saucy. 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I be trapping, throwing money in the booty club. I like that. He said cocaine, white or body.

0: right? 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
1: Yeah. Let's go. Let's get it.
0: That's how it sound when I'm. Walking in that box and the flick playing in that cat. She don't like that slow stuff. She want punch all in her back. She hollering me out. She ain't trying to make love. She want to get cracked. She looked me in my eyes and gave me till she gave me. I'm in the hills.

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1: What's your name, man? You know you're so fine.
0: And Young Miami. 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

with rear view mirrors, they dip as quick as they can. The atmosphere is now ripped. 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High jump the broom like a

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1: And she independent, sweat is just different and she nasty too.
0: Yeah, my body different when I'm off, forget it, I'm an animal.
1: And her body different, I'ma eat on that bitch like I'm Hannibal.
0: I'ma act a fool, I get active too. I'ma eat that bitch like an edible.
1: For sure.

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1: What?
0: You ain't never heard this song right here before. 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
1: Because we got this thing, this saying that any good man, there's a good woman behind him, right? That's what we say. Why do we say this? Why? Because women know how to show up. Men don't necessarily always show up. And I'm going to show you here in Psalm 62 why they haven't been showing up. Curious scripture now, because most of us probably have never heard this. Look at what he says in Psalm 62. I want to begin reading at verse number 3, and I want to read it from the Amplified Bible so we can get some good context here. He says, how long will you attack a man? Said that so that you may murder him, all of you like a leaning wall, like a tottering fence. Wait a minute now. How long will you attack a man and murder him? How many know that some murders don't take place with guns and knives? How many know you can assassinate somebody with your tongue? How many know that according to the word of God, life and death is in the power of your tongue, and what you women and what some of you men are doing that are doing well, you're using your mouth to murder your fellow man. He's already leaning. He's already tottering. Who will edify him? Everybody's still pushing him down when he's already leaning. Anybody ever see this before? Wave at me if anybody read 62 or you saw this before. Huh? This been in the Bible the entire time. And there are messages that have been preached throughout the centuries, and very few people have talked about the man being under attack. And we do realize the world we live in, he is under attack. And when it comes to his measuring system, in reality, we don't give him no worth. We don't give him no value. If he does good, he's supposed to do good. But if he does bad, it's going to be announced all over the world. Verse 4 says, they consult only to throw him down from his high position, to dishonor him. They delight in lies. They bless with the words of their mouths, but inwardly they curse the man. Oh, wait a minute. Wait a minute. The Bible has dictated that man got a position that's supposed to be high. Y'all didn't see that. But we have come together, and we've brought this man down to a low position. And what you better understand, when man is in a low position, the world is at risk. Because the enemy is destroying the order of things. Man is the foundation of the family. He is not just the head, he's the foundation of the family. And the man that works, he is the supporter and the caregiver and the protector of his family. If you remove the protection, the Bible says, how do I take the house except I bind the strong man? And so when we measure a man, we better not measure him in low standards, because in reality, nobody's left to protect us. And we curse him with our own mouths. Ain't no good man. Huh. They know how to be seed donors, but they don't know how to be fathers. I started thinking about this Old Testament, and when I saw it come to a close in Malachi chapter 4, the last thing he says in the Old Testament, he didn't even bring up the woman. He says, I need to turn the hearts of the fathers back to the children and the heart of the children back to the fathers, because we got to restore order if this thing's going to work. And we don't realize that we have become a part of the enemy's attack. It started in the garden. The enemy wasn't after Eve. He was after Adam. Eve was just a consultant. Dare I say, are we consultants with the enemy? Pushing down men who are existing like leaning walls. What is your mouth saying about your fellow man? Huh? In fact, the attack gets greater when a man shows his weakness. Good God Almighty. Oh my God. Every woman says she wants a good man, but she won't let him be one. Let him try to set the order. She'll try to make him turn him into a handpicked. You know what they do. Pay the bills, but just follow my instructions. We have become consultants in debasing men to the place where the measure of him doesn't look right. Because we're measuring him from the world's standards and not God. Oh, Lord Jesus. I read somewhere that God says, my strength is made perfect in your weaknesses. I am of the belief that if God don't help man, he's not going to get no help. Well, what about us women? You need to know that you got to change your measuring system when it comes to your sons, when it comes to your husbands, when it comes to your nephews. You got to change your measuring system. In reality, after a while, you ought to say what God says about them. After all, we are faith people, and faith is the substance of the things we hope for, and it's the evidence of the things we're not seeing. But with our mouth, we are consultants with the enemy, and we are murdering them with our mouth. We are pushing on the tottering, leaning wall. And if the wall falls, it affects us all. Am I right about it? How many know that when one person gets out of position, there's extra pressure on everybody else? So this thing has been hidden in the Bible all this time, and very few people have ever read it. Look at what he says in verse 5. He says, for God alone my soul waits in silence and quietly submits to him, for my hope is from him. In other words, the psalmist here is saying, when I look around, my wife, Michael ain't paying no attention to me. When I look around, my children trying to kill me, because this is David's psalm, and David had gotten to a place where all the people he was looking out for was no longer caring about him. David comes into the city dancing before the Lord, and this woman says, you are ashamed, and he's just praising God. You are playing the fool. No, I'm just giving God praise. But the woman did not know the measure of what he was doing, because he was created to give God praise. And the woman had a problem what he was doing, the thing he was created to do. Dare I say, we live in a world when we have a problem with men doing what they're created to do. We are fine with them if they just shut up and do what we say. And the world is fine with him if he's out of the house. You don't see that our systems are not set up to look out for the man? Dare I say, your government system says, if you get the man out of the house, I'll give you more help. Now, y'all ain't hear me here today. If you just get him out the house, God forbid if you live in one of them houses where they got to check you every now and again, you better get his clothes out the house before they come up and show up and check it out. He's not wanted in the space. And can you imagine being a person that's supposed to fulfill a position and nobody wants you in your space? Can you see how your value can seep out of your heart if nobody wants you in your space? Dare I say, not their space, but your space. They don't want you to carry out your position. They don't want you to uphold nothing. They don't want you to be a protector. They got other methods for protection. But how many know that if God's way ain't working, the other ways ain't gonna work? God's way was designed to work. And one of the major tricks of the enemy was to disturb the order of things. What he says here in verse 6. He only is my rock and my salvation, my fortress and my defense. I will not be shaken or discouraged. When a man comes to God, he got to make up in his mind that no matter what anybody else say, I'm going to be the man that God called me to be. I'm going to measure up, not according to this world's standards. I'm not going to measure myself by any other man because the other man ain't a prototype. God is image and God's likeness is whom I'm supposed to be forged in. So if I'm going to measure myself, I'm not going to measure myself by any other dude. I'm going to measure myself by God's word. It becomes dangerous when you start comparing yourself with folk that you are not. You don't have what they have and they don't have what you have. And in reality, sometimes if you try to measure up to another man, you reach too low. Final verse here in this stanza says, on God my salvation and my glory rests. He is my rock of unyielding strength. My refuge is in God. I want to hear every man, every boy say that. My refuge is in God. What that's really saying is your safe place, your covering, your strength is in God. God forbid that nobody else come along. If I got him, I'm going to be all right. But I would love for the world to come along, and I would love for the women to understand that men need to operate on different measuring systems, that men need to be men. I would love for women to understand that men have worth, men have value, and their value is not just in their pocketbook. Their value is not in their strength for carrying your couches from one end of the house to the other end of the house. What if somewhere down in that man, he got the wisdom to keep your house running? What if somewhere down in that man, he has the resources to make your house move forward? And because of your improper measurement, stuff is in place, but you won't let him take his place. So first thing I need to establish here, point number one, I want to establish point number one because, you know, my body ain't hurt no more, so I can take one. No. One of the very first attacks on the plan of God for his earthly realm was to bring down the man from his natural, can I say it again, his natural position. There's a natural position that a man should hold. It allows him to be the man he's supposed to be. It's natural for a man to lead. It's natural for a man to be able to lift his child. It's natural for a man to be able to catch his wife when she falls. It is natural for a man to want to supply something to make his house work. That's natural. Would you agree? It's natural. It's natural for a daddy to love his children. It is natural for a daughter to love her daddy. It is natural for a son to think his daddy is a superhero. It is natural. I'm telling you, when I was coming up, nobody can beat my daddy. It's natural for me to feel that way because it gave me something to ascribe to. But what if you come up in a culture where you have nothing to ascribe to? What if you come up in a culture where there's no men mentoring children and young boys? What if you come up in a culture where there is no daddy in place? Means the enemy has successfully done his job, and you've been consulting with the enemy. So I want you to turn to the book of 2 Corinthians, because we got to get this measuring thing together. We got to get this measuring thing, because if we keep measuring wrong, we're going to keep coming up with the wrong numbers. Got to get this measuring thing. You know, it's time out for me to compare myself to Ben or to compare myself to Tony. Time out for that. I'm not in competition with my brother. I am not in competition. And it's sad because we consulted in such a way that the competitive balance is what's kept us out of balance. Trying to be you when I only have the ability to be me. Trying to be like you when being like me was what God wanted me to be. Huh? I am sufficient in God, not insufficient in you. And so this thing we do, it's not working. And what we don't understand is we've been deceived into consulting with the enemy because we're pushing the leaning posts, the tottering wall. Wall denotes a separation between one space and another, protecting the inside from the outside. And again, the enemy can't take the house unless he binds the strong man on the inside. And so the goal is to get the strong man out the house. Because if he gets the strong man out the house is ready for the taking. Oh, my God. Oh, no, but you're a strong woman. I'm a strong woman. I ain't going to call no ethnicity. I'm a strong woman. God want to give you strength, but he don't necessarily want you to be so strong. Good thing about roles and positions, when you play your role, you ain't got time to be in somebody else's position. Oh, y'all missed that. Good thing about roles and positions, if I honor my role, I will not get in your position. Because when that begins to happen, that's how we get that chaos, and that's how we get that lack of order, and that's when people don't know their place. And when folk don't know their places, they always run into one another. So let's look at what he says in Corinthians. Are you with me? I want to read for your hearing these specific verses. I want to read verses number 12 down to verse number 15. And if I could, I'm going to add verse number 18. Is that all right? Let's see what it says. Verse number 12. We do not have the audacity to put ourselves in the same class or compare ourselves with some who supply testimonials to. Who commend themselves when they measure themselves by themselves and compare themselves with themselves, they lack wisdom and behave like fools. Y'all see that? I didn't make it up, did it? He says some of us have the capacity to measure ourselves by ourselves and compare ourselves with other folk. God himself says you are a fool. He says, you are unwise if you do this, because here's what I have dealt unto every man. I've dealt unto every man an issue or measure of faith. And I dare I say that your faith is your faith, and I cannot compare my faith with your faith, because my faith is sufficient for me. And your faith is sufficient for you. So why would I try to do something that my faith says I can't do? Because I'm comparing myself with someone else's self. I've come to a place in my life that I feel like I don't need to please you because you're not the one that's sustaining me in my life. I don't feel like I need to measure up to you because your measurement is not right. So God says we play the fool when we measure ourselves among ourselves, but we live in a world because of our consulting with the enemy, that everybody's measuring themselves by other folk. Got the haves measuring themselves by the have-nots. Huh? And then you got some haves that says, I have a little more than you have. And so you got this thing called separation based on positioning. Oh, my God. Nothing worse than somebody who tries to help you while they're looking down on you. Y'all ever felt that feeling? You know, yeah. Here's a crumb for you, because I know you need the crumb, right? But when we understand God's measurement system, that anything that goes up must come down, and anything that goes down has the capacity to go back up. So be careful how you look down on who you say you're helping. Can I read a little more? We just reading, right? I'm just reading. We, on the other hand, will not boast beyond. Oh, no. Let me go to the latter part of verse number 12. When they measure themselves by themselves and compare themselves with themselves, they lack wisdom and behave like fools. We, on the other hand, will not boast beyond our proper limit. Oh, my God. Say it with me. I can do all things through Christ who strengthens me. But just because I can do all things doesn't mean all things should be done by me. Y'all missed that. Y'all missed that. Because God, who is limitless, got a cap on us. Oh, y'all, no, God ain't got no cap on me. No, they're limits. They're limits. Ain't no way in the world I can lay down in a bed and push out a baby. They're limits. There are limits. There's no way that me and my wife produce a child and I be the one breastfeeding. There are limits. Are you hearing what I'm saying? I'm just trying to help us. Bit graphic, I'm sorry. Which God has granted to us as a measure which reaches and includes even you. In other words, there is a limit on every single one of us. I think it's time for you to be concerned about your own limits more than the limits of others. Because we're talking about the measure of a man, and we good at measuring other men, and we good at looking across the fence and saying, this person can do that. What about what you're doing? Thank God I'm not them, because at least I'm living like this. And I'm going to be better one day if I can live like them over there. Can you see we've been measuring ourselves by ourselves? Can you see we've been playing the part of the fool? I'm not calling you foolish. Sometimes you play a part that don't fit your life. Huh? Let's fire ourselves from that role. Let's no longer play that part. Look at yourself and place your hand on yourself's heart. I was good the way God made me, because he had a purpose for my life that's greater than I am. Oh, my God. You do good. God Almighty. I got to finish. Where am I? Verse 14, right? We are not overstepping the limits of our province as if we did not legitimately reach to you. For we were the very first to come even to you, as far as you, with the good news of Christ. We do not go beyond our proper limit, boasting in the work of other men, but we have the hope that as your faith is in Christ, and in his divine power continues to grow, our field among you may be greatly expanded, but still within the limits of our commission. Oh, my God. Can I break that down to you? You see, everybody got a field that works for their limitations. But if I try to be like T.D. Jakes' field, or if I try to be like Eddie Long's field, or if I try to be like somebody else's field, based on my commission, I cannot do what they do. So I'm not to recreate what they have done, because my commission says that I do what God has designed me to do. Because I got some limitations. My limitations don't weaken me. My limitations make me stay dependent on the one that gives me strength to do the thing that I was designed to do. Because I'm trying to get you to understand the measure of a man. Because if you ever really come to the place where you measure yourself based on what God says about you, all of the other words starts to become null and void. So it does not matter what you say about me. It matters what God has proclaimed for my life. So I am a man with great capacity. I am a man that could do all things that Christ has strengthened me to do. I am a man that could raise my family. I am a man that could protect my household. I am a man that can go to work. Because the Bible says if a man don't work, he can't eat. I am a man that can catch what I'm responsible for when it falls. So if you keep leaning on my wall, I'm going to have to keep leaning on his wall because he upholds me when I'm weak. He strengthens me when I feel like all my strength is gone. I cannot keep measuring myself by you because your measuring instruments are not right. Are you understanding what I'm saying? Why will we not change our measuring instruments? Why would not we not change what we say out of our mouth? Because in reality, we don't need men to be cursed. We need men to be blessed. Because when men are blessed, we represent Abraham's seed. And Abraham was rich, my God. And we need men to be there.
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7: 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Five winners will each score $1,000 to soak up a weekend getaway or a stellar staycation. 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

0: feature a personal note from Donnie McClurkin.
1: Hi, this is Donnie McClurkin, and I've got an inspirational message just for you. In the book of 1 Thessalonians, the 5th chapter, it tells you this. It says, rejoice evermore, pray without ceasing. And then it says, in everything give thanks, for this is the will of God in Christ Jesus concerning you. Now that doesn't mean to thank him for everything, but it means that no matter what situation you find yourself in, thank him, praise him, bring him down into the situation by giving him praise. Whatever the struggle is, invite Jesus in by praising him. I know that it's natural to cry and it's natural to feel the pain, but it's supernatural when you can praise God despite all the things that you're going through. When you've grown up and matured in God so strongly that your problem will never take away your praise, that no matter how severe the situation, you still have a praise on the inside. So always acknowledge God, praise him. He's got your life in his hands and he's not finished yet. No matter what your problem, situation, struggle, trial, praise him in it and watch what he does.

Rise by William Murphy on the new Johnny McClurkin Show. T-Storm, I've been holding it down all week, and it's been my pleasure to do so. Again, congratulations to my girlfriend Demo and Ella. They're getting married today. Congratulations, y'all. See y'all soon. Got to take a break, but listen, party ain't over. More of the new Johnny McClurkin Show coming up after this.

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0: Hello, Donna Barton. This is Jessica calling from Nashville, Tennessee. I want to give a shout out to you for being so motivational every time I turn my radio on upstairs, inspiration of music, and give a shout out to you to keep doing what you do, and Lord bless everybody, and Lord bless me, and I'm giving a shout out to everybody who want to hear it. God is great, God is good, and keep on, keep on, keep on.
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1: 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Ice.

runners on the track. Fresh new J's, AMG switch lanes on. Never been a bow or lame-o. Never switched up on the gango. Street cred good, I ways old. Let me put this cook on your face, oh. I ain't in your bits and you ain't in mine, here. Yeah, we both outside, that's my time.

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We can go bottle for bottle in this junk. Strip club stunt, I'm a stunt hard. 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He Mr. Get It Done. I'm Mrs. One of One. Fall in love every time we link. Yeah. Got me sprung.com. Mind these girls can't keep it peace. I ain't stressing on you, you ain't stressing.

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